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1: 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Psalm 36:5. Your mercy, O Lord, is in the heavens. Your faithfulness reaches to the clouds. From Middays, I'm Josh.
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4: there's Gene McDonald,
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4: Gloria Gaither,
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4: Tori Taff, Mark Bishop,
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4: Lauren Talley,
11: hey,
4: Kevin Williams,
12: hey, I'm here,
4: and the one and only, he made it, Bill Gaither.
13: That'd be me.
4: Yeah.
13: That'd be me. That's right.
14: And it is going to be good. And this is from Marching to Zion. It's all the homecoming gang. When they ring the bells of heaven.
15: I like it.
4: Oh.

0: 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There's a whole lot of convention singing going on in this room.
1: Controlled chaos.
0: That's exactly right. That was when they ring the bells of heaven that all the homecoming friends.
2: My good news and encouragement for you today is this. They who truly come to God for mercy come as beggars, not as creditors. They come for more mercy, for sovereign grace, and not for anything that is due. One of my favorite theologians. That's from Jonathan Edwards.

0: What a message. Timely and timeless. Hole in the heart. That's the Gaither Vocal Band.
1: My all-time favorite Bill Gaither story happened on stage in some city somewhere. We were all on stage on the second round, and Charlotte Ritchie was singing Go Rest High on the Mountain. It was a beautiful, heartfelt, teary-eyed moment. Everyone on stage is in a puddle. Bill gets to crying, and he pulls his handkerchief out of his pocket. And he put his mic in the crook of his arm so that he could blow his nose. And he proceeded to blow his nose right into the microphone. It sounded like a train coming.
2: It was literally...
1: The cameraman picked that exact moment to get a close-up of me and Linda Randall, David Phelps, and Kevin. And we can't laugh because we're on camera and Bill will kill us if we laugh.
2: Surely not.
3: Sweet moment.
1: Now, Linda didn't even try to hide it. Her shoulders are shaking. She's nearly in the floor. David and I are frozen. Like, what are we going to do now? And you know how you do that thing where you talk through your teeth as you're smiling? And David goes, was that Bill? I said, uh-huh. And we just, we were in pain. We were trying so hard not to laugh. But
2: Charlotte said, I know your life. You know, this is horrible. It's horrible.
1: And if you'd like to revisit that moment, you can go on YouTube and see it. It's beautiful. Bill's first viral moment in many ways.
4: YouTube's about to crash. Right?
2: That's right. Here's some good stuff from the Booth Brothers with a Gaither song inspired by Henry Slaughter.
3: Yeah.
2: Sang in the choir, played in the band.
0: Whatever instrument you bring, kazoo, accordion, or nose.
5: Saw. Alvy Little played the saw in our band.

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1: And here's something to think about. Gloria Gaither once wrote, "Lovely, complicated wrappings sheathe the gift of one day more. Breathless, I untie the package. I've never lived this day before."
2: Oh, wow.
1: That woman.
3: Ooh. Yeah.
4: That's why they call it the present.
5: Yes.
1: Nice. Beautiful.
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1: 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Revelation 14:7, saying with a loud voice, "Fear God, give glory to him, for the hour of his judgment has come, and worship him that made heaven and earth and the sea and the fountains of waters."
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4: And boy, it's intimidating.
3: It can be a dangerous thing. Yeah. So Gene McDonald is sitting next to Pat Barker, and then Bill's across the way, and anybody else want to claim to be one? You know,
5: I'm a recovering bassist.
6: And in the early morning hours, I can do.
3: Yeah. Now, he started as a bass singer in the Lefevre, but then transitioned to baritone when Rex came in and took the bass part. And we're talking about Jimmy Jones, your old buddy.
7: Jimmy Jones, he is a sweetheart. He was just a kind man. And I loved listening to him talk. He just had a sweet, I guess, a rhythm to his voice that I could listen to all day.
3: Yeah.
7: And he did this recitation on the Good News video. And it's "Lord, It's Me Again." And it was just so sweet. And I can remember hearing him just, "It's me again, Lord."
8: Oh, yeah. I guess it's only natural as the years pass away to think about our childhood and the things of yesterday, to think about our homestead, the place where we were born. It may have been a palace or just a humble little home. Our roof could be leaking or the floors rough and bare, but it didn't seem to matter as long as Mom and Dad were there. I'm sure you remember many things that make you glad, but I like to think about my boyhood with my dad. I remember how he'd wake me every morning before day, and sometimes I'd be so sleepy I'd wish he'd go away. But he'd sit down by me and he'd put his hand upon my head and he'd say, "You better get up, son. That team's got to be fed." And then as he was leaving, I'd always hear him say, "Put your hand upon us, Lord, and keep us through this day." And somehow, those words would stir me, and sleep from me would fade. So I'd grab my ragged breeches and the shirt that my mom had made, and we'd head out toward the barn. I can almost see us now. And Pa would feed the horses while I'd milk the cow. And then when he was finished, he'd quietly slip away to a little spot down on the hillside where he seemed to like to pray. And sometimes he'd sit down on a log, or maybe he'd lean against a tree. But usually, as I recall, he'd get down on one knee. And oh, how I still remember the tingle on my skin as Dad would always start his prayer with, "Lord, it's me again." Many years have passed and gone since Pa went away. But you know, I still remember the things he used to do and say. But I'm sure that he's mighty happy in that new home that he's found, with all the angels singing and Ma close around. And someday I'm going to meet him in a place that's free from sin. And it's all because my daddy prayed, "Lord, it's me again."
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0: friends, Michael English there. And kicking it off, Jimmy Jones with a recitation that he wrote, a true story from his own life. And I had a chance years ago to talk to him about it with Eva May Lefevre.
1: I wrote it about 63, I think. I believe it was copyrighted in 1963. It was the first recitation that I wrote. It was about my dad and me as I was growing up. And we was a large family. I was one of 11.

0: at such as what we're fixing to hear. And there's another one or two that does it pretty good. But Jimmy Jones, to me, is the master of all this. Anytime a recitation is to be given, I think Jimmy Jones is number one.
1: And, of course, our own Gloria Gaither in the room. Have you ever attempted to encore a recitation?
2: She actually could, though, and get a standing ovation.
3: Yeah, four times.
2: Twice.
0: I'm not sure I'd try it.

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1: You know, it gives us a lot of encouragement when you're recording a program like this. 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

0: One of my earliest childhood memories is hearing that original song when it first came out. Yeah. Hey, what a blessing you are to us when you take time to write into the show. Here are a few recent letters.
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2: Since September 2024, I've been listening daily to Homecoming Radio, and the music and stories are always inspiring to me. After a wonderful career in education, I've now been called to the ministry. I was called many times, but I ignored God's voice. Now I have decided that His voice is too loud to ignore. Every time I have a doubt or start questioning my choice, the perfect selection of music comes on your program. It's just amazing. Everywhere I go, people ask me if I'm related to you, Bill. His last name is Gaither. I doubt we are closely related, but who knows? I just say, I'm not sure, but I can call them Uncle Bill and Aunt Gloria. Ha, ha, ha. Bless you, and thank you so much for your ministry.
3: Love it.
4: Wow, that's not now God Gaither.
5: Here's a good one. Jack in Everett, Washington writes, I am so fortunate to be driving to work as your program comes on the satellite, which is the only reason I still subscribe. I laugh, giggle, get blessed, shed tears, and am so thankful for all of you. But I just wanted to say what an impact the song Make the Morning Worth the Midnight is to me. A lot of it is because Bill is featured.
6: That's what it says
5: on the page.
7: Yeah. Well,
5: there's a lot of weight to that.
7: Well, there's a base that's kind of building out there.
5: Yeah.
8: Yeah. And you can buy his new CD bordering on hilarious.
5: But the lyrics, many has been the night I have been awake, asking the Lord to help me sleep, relax, or unwind. And many has been the night I have watched the morning come. Wow. I love the song. I turn up the volume and sing and cry along. I need the song more than you will ever know. Blessings to Bill and Gloria and the Homecoming group.
9: The morning came so early that it even took the sun by surprise. I hadn't slept since midnight. The night was so dark, there were no stars to even pierce the blackness of the skies. I spent the time in misery. So Lord, can you undo this broken, tangled mess I've made? My foolish choices too. 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

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You know the pain I'm going through. 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Could you make the morning worth the midnight? 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

0: 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The morning came so early, it even took the sun by surprise.
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1: 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Your mercy, O Lord, is in the heavens. Your faithfulness reaches to the clouds. From Middays, I'm Josh.
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3: Hi, this is Wendy, your host for Community Matters here on Joy FM. Today we're going to be talking about an organization that uses Hot Wheels Matchbox cars to reach children for Christ. I am excited to have Mr. Clay Parson. He is the founder of Hot Wheels for Christ, and he is here to tell us how this organization came to be and how much fun he has talking to kids about Jesus. Thank you so much, Mr. Parson, for being here with us today.
4: It's good to be here. Thank y'all for having us.
3: I was just doing some of my random website researches on organizations and nonprofits, and I believe I found you on Facebook. I was so interested, and I thought, this is really, really neat. What a cool way to reach children. The first thing I ask everybody is to just tell us a little bit about yourself and how Hot Wheels for Christ got started.
4: I've been an ordained minister for several years now. We was in church service one Sunday morning about 4.5 years ago, and I still remember the pastor was preaching out of the book of Isaiah, and things got quiet, and the Lord started speaking to me. And the Lord said, Clay, I'm going to give you a ministry, and I'm going to give you the name of it. Now, you're going to figure out the rest. He gave me the name Hot Wheels for Christ. And I'm going to tell you, when I heard it, I said, Lord, that's the craziest thing I've ever heard of in my life, and I'm not going to do it.
3: Okay.
4: I said, Lord, you have asked the wrong person. I can't afford it. I don't know how to do it. I'm not going to. So for way over a year, almost 2 years, I ran from the calling. And my pastor had asked me to speak that Sunday morning, and I got up, and when I got behind the pulpit and opened my Bible, God spoke to me, and he said, Clay, either you do what I've called you to do, or I'll take it from you and give it to somebody else. And I knew right then I'd been selfish for so long, and it broke my heart. I began to cry. And I told God if he'd allow me to do what he'd called me to do, I'd do it for the rest of my life and never stop. So that's how Hot Wheels came about. And it's the number one blessing in our life. We love it. We live to do it. And we thank God for calling us to do his ministry, not mine.
3: So sometimes we think we can run, but he stops us right in our tracks.
4: Yes, ma'am, he does.
3: Yeah. So why do you think he gave you Hot Wheels? Did you collect them when you were younger? You have your son Jasper here. Does he collect Hot Wheels? Why Hot Wheels?
4: I have always been a giant fan of any type of vehicle, truck, tractor. If it's got an engine in it, I've always loved it my whole life. And I collected Hot Wheels when I was young. I was kind of one of those kids that didn't have friends, and Hot Wheels just seemed to take the place of the friends. So when God said Hot Wheels for Christ and I actually accepted the calling, I'm like, Lord, you couldn't have gave me nothing that suited me no better.
3: At this time in your life, you said, okay, Lord, here I am, use me. And Hot Wheels for Christ got started at that moment. So what was the first thing you did?
4: What the first thing we did was, is when we got home, we all got around the table and we started figuring out. I knew it was something to do with a Hot Wheel. I knew it was something to do with kids. So we had to figure out, what do we put in this bag, Lord? Over the next 3 months, I prayed and I fasted. I lost 35 pounds over the next 3 months praying and fasting. I would come up with an idea of what Clay wanted in the bag.
3: Right.
4: But God would deal with him, and he said, that's not what I want in the bag. So it took 3.5 months for me and my wife and Jasper, which is a big part of Hot Wheels for Christ, to figure out what was in the bag. And when we finally got the right stuff in the bag, we had peace. So we knew this is what we was going to go with.
3: So you call these bags, bags of hope.
4: Yes, ma'am.
3: What did God finally say? All right, this is what I want you to put in it.
4: In our bags, we have a little Bible with Bible verses in it. And we have a little notebook and a pencil with a Bible verse on it. And we have one of our bracelets that has our name and a cross on it. And we put a cross in the bag. And we put a wow in the bag, which is a very, very good, wonderful track that's wrote for kids. And it folds out into a book, and there's so much good reading in it. Then when we fold that wow track back up, we actually hide an adult track in it so we can get the whole family with one bag.
3: Okay, yeah.
4: And we have a little Jesus in there because everybody needs a little Jesus.
3: We all need to carry around a little Jesus.
4: We all need to carry around a little Jesus. And we also have a cross in the bag and, of course, a Hot Wheel. The Hot Wheel is something they can, you know, we felt like the kids needed something they could put in their pocket that belonged to them that, you know, nobody's going to take from them.
3: Right.
4: And I've never seen a pawn shop take a Hot Wheel. So the kids can always have something that's theirs.
3: I loved Hot Wheels growing up. You got to play with them no matter where you were at. Take it out of your pocket. Kept your mind off of things and kept you busy. Hot Wheels was the perfect thing. But I like the fact that, yes, Hot Wheels is a cool thing and kids are going to gravitate right to it. But you put so much of Jesus in that bag. The little Jesus. You put a Bible. You put a cross. I mean, that's a lot of Jesus right there.
4: Sometimes the Hot Wheel, you know, some of the older kids might not would take the bag. But when they see the Hot Wheel, they're like, I'm going to get a Hot Wheel. But as somebody that a track changed their life when I was 22 years old, I know a track can change your life. I know if it's laid around in the house or in the car long enough, somebody's going to read it.
3: We were literally in another Community Matters episode. We're talking about Bible tracks and how they were losing ground for a while. Like nobody really used them and gave them out. But I think they're making a comeback.
4: Yes, ma'am.
3: So you have all these bags. You sit around, you put all these bags together and you gather them up. Where do you go to give them all out?
4: We do a lot of work in Virginia, and we do a lot of work in Mount Airy and Pilot Mountain, and we go anywhere there's a car show, bike show, fall festival, but we also go to Walmart parking lot, or we'll go to Dollar Tree. We go to some really rough places. We go to some parks that we probably shouldn't be in, but we feel like God has called us to give these bags to all the kids. In the last 2 weeks, we've drove 1,400 miles. We've been as far as 6.5 hours away from our home to do these events. We just recently did Remington, Virginia's Kids Day, and we had a wonderful event and gave away hundreds of bags.
3: Oh, that sounds like a perfect event to give away bags. How wonderful.
4: And we also do Dobson, the farm. We do it every Halloween, and that's a very big, you know, we give hundreds and hundreds of bags away each year there.
3: You go to a lot of car shows. You go to a lot of events. Do you have a specific age group that you reach out to, or you just have it? It's just there and whoever kind of comes up to the table and says, hey, what are y'all doing?
4: We do, a lot of kids. The first year or year and a half we did Hot Wheels, it was pretty much all kids. But however, in the last year and a half, we do as many teens and young adults as we do kids. It seems like the times we're living in, everybody's looking for an answer. So they'll come to our tent with questions and they're looking for answers. And that's when we finally go to Matthew 9:37, where Jesus says the harvest is plenty, but the laborers are few. So in the last year, we see more and more teens and young adults and young married couples that come to our tent and ask questions and just picking up a bag. We tell them, each one of the adults, as long as you'll read the tract, you can have the bag. So we don't tell anybody no. It's been a real blessing.
3: I'm so thankful and grateful that you finally said yes, because initially my first thought was like, you know, the kids, you're reaching kids, you're doing things for the kids. And then as you're talking, it's like, God's like, yes, this is where we want you to start out. This is what we're doing. But look how many other people I'm sending your way. You know, like you say, the teens, it's so hard to reach teens nowadays and those young adults. Now, when you do have the children that come along and the teens to come along and their parents are with them, are the parents very receptive to you?
4: For the most part, parents are, but they are a lot of parents that's been nasty toward us. We've had some really bad experiences, but then that's also, we'll go to Matthew 10:14. And if anyone shall not receive you or listen to your words, shake the dust off your feet. That's one of our scriptures that we go to weekly at these events and stuff. Everybody don't love your ministry, but we know it wasn't easy for Jesus.
3: You never know at the moment that what a seed that you may have planted that you didn't realize you planted, or you may have watered, somebody may be upset because they're convicted.
4: That's right.
3: Speaking of conviction, can you share some special testimonies of people that maybe have given their life to Christ at that moment, or they've come up and just said, this is exactly what I need, like right now?
4: I actually have two that really sticks out that I'd like to share. The first one is, we was in Pilot Mountain and there was a little bookstore there. They would take our bags and give them out all during the week while we wasn't there. And we came up to the car show in Pilot Mountain on a Saturday. The lady wanted me to come in. She wanted to speak to me about something. And I walked in there and my wife's bawling and crying and she couldn't tell me what it was all about. And as I walk in the bookstore there, I just felt an awesome presence of the Lord. The lady said, Clay, Tabitha wanted me to tell you, said, because, you know, she's crying and she can't tell you. But she said, we had a mother of two, a single mom. And she said, she don't never have money to buy books and stuff. So she just comes in and looks and reads the books. And she said, yesterday I gave her two kids a bag. She's got a little girl and a 7-year-old boy. And she said, we just wanted to tell you, you just missed her by 30 minutes. She come back. She was wanting us to tell Hot Wheels for Christ her testimony. She said when they got home Friday evening, the little boy took his bag and went up to his room. She said about 2 hours later, he came down from his room and she said tears were streaming down his eyes. And he said, Mama, Mama, I want you to listen to something. He said, I took that bag up that Hot Wheels had gave me. He said, I opened up the book and I read it. And he said, Mama, I did what the book said. He said, I gave my heart to the Lord.
3: How precious.
4: That one always sticks out. That makes it worth it all. If another soul never got saved, it's been worth it all. And the next one that always sticks out is, we was doing a car show and this lady came up and she said, I just wanted to tell y'all a story. She said, a few weeks ago, y'all gave my son a bag at a different car show. And she said, when we got home, he looked at everything and he took his little Jesus and his cross out and he put it in his pocket. And she said, he never takes it out of his pocket. So Sunday morning, she said, we go to a very large church and it's always packed. She said, my grandson marches up to the front row of the church and is completely full. And he looks at the men that's on the end and he says, hey guys, can y'all slide down and make room for Jesus? He said, because I want to let Jesus sit beside me on the pew. So she said, everybody slides down and the little boy sits Jesus on the pew. And she said, now every Wednesday night and every Sunday morning on the front pew of this big church, everyone slides down enough to make room for Jesus. And I thought, wow, what a lesson that is, because we all need to slide down and make a little room for Jesus.
3: Amen.
4: So this one always touches my heart so much.
3: So that testimony, it seems like it's the perfect example of what Christ is wanting out of this ministry. It isn't about the Hot Wheels cars, which makes it kind of awesome, you know, I have to say, but it's the heart of the person. It's the heart of what's in the bag. It's the heart of his word that's reaching the children and the parents and spreading some hope out there.
4: That's right.
3: Some hope and encouragement.
4: That's right.
3: Since you've started this ministry, about how many bags of hope have you been given out?
4: In the last 3.5 years, we're up over 22,000 bags.
3: Who stuffs all them bags?
4: Me and Jasper and Tabitha.
3: Three people. 22,000 bags.
4: Yes, ma'am.
3: I hope you have a huge kitchen table.
4: And we do.
3: What are your goals for Hot Wheels for Christ? Is there any thought processes to maybe adding something else to the bag or getting another place to? I can only imagine your house is probably surrounded with supplies here, there, and everywhere. What are your plans for Hot Wheels for Christ?
4: At some point, we'd love to have an office to put all the stuff because our house is nothing but Hot Wheels and supplies. But our plans is to simply reach as many kids and teens and anybody God sends to our tent as mm-hmm. we possibly can. Our goal is keeping Hot Wheels going and alive for as long as we can. I made God the promise that I'd do it as long as I had breath, and I intend to do that. We love doing God's ministry. It's not ours, it's God's. He's allowed us to look after it for Him, and it's our passion. We love what we do.
3: So listeners, I wish that you could be here to see the love in his eyes and the smile on his face as he talks about Hot Wheels for Christ. This is a family for the Lord. What can the community do for Hot Wheels for Christ?
4: Well, number one, we always say, is to pray for Hot Wheels for Christ. 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We're a 501c3. 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
3: What is that website?
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3: So they can just go to Amazon and to your wish list and kind of
4: just send it straight to
3: us. 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
4: And that works out very good for us.
3: And you don't have to pay for shipping.
4: No.
3: I'm sure anything would be greatly appreciated.
4: Anything we get is greatly appreciated, no matter how big or how small, it's greatly appreciated.
3: Well, I will tell you one thing about our listeners, and I know I say it just about every single program, so listeners, you might as well get used to me saying it again. We have some amazing prayer warriors.
4: Yes.
3: We have the most amazing people who pray. They pray for Joy FM. They pray for the organizations. They pray for families and communities. We have some amazing prayer warriors.
4: Yes.
3: So if you don't get anything else, you're going to get some prayers.
4: Amen.
3: Is there a way that they can contact you specifically if they have a question or would like to have some more information about Hot Wheels for Christ?
4: Yes. If they'll just go to Facebook or our website, mm-hmm. they can get in touch with us. You know, our address is there. Feel free to just send us a card and tell us you're praying for us. Like I said, everything's appreciated.
3: So, Mr. Parsons, I just have one last question for you, and I think I kind of know the answer to this, but you fought it for about 2 years.
4: Yes, ma'am.
3: Do you ever regret finally saying yes?
4: No, ma'am. The only thing I regret is I didn't do it when he first called me because I wasted 2.5 years almost of time I could have been doing this wonderful ministry that God's called me to do. But no regrets. It's the... We have less money and less worldly possessions than we ever have had in our life. But we're now the richest we've ever been in our life through this ministry God's called us to do.
3: Mr. Parsons, I want to thank you so much for sharing Hot Wheels for Christ with us. Thank you for sharing your testimony and the testimony of others. Truly enjoyed every bit of our conversation. So thankful for you and your family to be here with us today.
4: Thank you all for having us. It's been a pleasure.
3: So listeners, I hope you enjoyed today's program of Hot Wheels for Christ. It is something very different and can reach kids of all ages, even us big ones. Thank you so much for listening. And as always, if it matters to your community, it matters to Joy FM.
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0: 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Jesus Christ is coming back for us, and he's coming back soon.
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3: Love is something you are, and love is something you do. 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And God has demonstrated his love toward us. While we were yet sinners, Christ died for us.
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3: Begin finding the 13th chapter of 1 Corinthians. The world that we live in today is a loveless and therefore hopeless world. And the greatest thing in the world in response, the greatest powerful weapon against hate is love. The love of God. The greatest thing in the world for you and me is to be a channel of God's love to the world. Jesus said, love others as I have loved you. And when you know that you are loved by God, when you experience and embrace the love of Jesus Christ in your own life, then you are able to give that love to others and to show that love in the way that you live. When we know that we are loved, we can generously, authentically, genuinely love others. We have received love, and therefore we give love. So let's talk about that love today. 1 Corinthians chapter 13, you know it as the great love chapter of the Bible. And we're going to read it all today because it's so important that we see it. And I know you've seen this, it's a familiar passage. It's perhaps even read or sung at your wedding. But here's what God says about love. If I speak in the tongues of men and angels but have not love, I am a noisy gong or a clanging cymbal. And if I have prophetic powers and understand all mysteries and knowledge, and I have all faith so as to remove mountains, but have not love, I am nothing. If I give away all I have, and if I deliver up my body to be burned, but have not love, I gain nothing. Love is patient and kind. Love does not envy or boast. It is not arrogant or rude. It does not insist on its own way. It is not irritable or resentful. It does not rejoice at wrongdoing, but rejoices with the truth. Love bears all things, believes all things, hopes all things, endures all things. Love never ends. Love never fails. As for prophecies, they will pass away. As for tongues, they will cease. As for knowledge, it will pass away. For we know in part and prophesy in part, but when the perfect comes, the partial will pass away. When I was a child, I spoke like a child, I thought like a child, I reasoned like a child, but when I became a man, I gave up childish ways. For now we see in a mirror dimly, but then face to face. Now we know in part, and then I shall know fully, even as I have known. And the next verse, the next sentence in 1 Corinthians 14:1, probably should have been included at the end of chapter 13, says, pursue love. Chase after love. The title of this series is The Way Home, and we're talking about the kind of love that lasts, the marriage that experiences lifelong love, a love that is both tough and tender. Real love, authentic love, genuine love has staying power. It will not always be looking for the next exit strategy. It doesn't quit when things get difficult or hard. Real love is resilient. It is reliable. It is righteous. It keeps us going, this kind of love, so that we never give up. It's why we keep fighting for our families. It's why we keep working on our marriages. You know, you can have a marriage that is good or bad. You can have a marriage that is average or a marriage that is great. Or you can have a marriage that is great or elite and excellent. And if you want an elite marriage, if you want an excellent marriage, the scripture says here at the end of chapter 12, let me show you a more excellent way. If you want that kind of marriage, an elite marriage, it's going to require passion and work and devotion and dedication and a determination that says love never fails. And I'm here to tell you today that God can resurrect your marriage if it's dead, that God can rekindle your love. Yes, this world love of God that the world needs so much. But the world doesn't need, and you don't need, a silly, shallow, soft, sentimental love. You need a love that is truly the love of God. That's what my home needs and your home needs as well. 1 Corinthians chapter 13 is a portrait of Jesus. It's been called the lyrics of life, 1 Corinthians 13. It's a lyric of love, of course, a poem about love, inspired by the Holy Spirit. This is not just a human expression of love, but love as inspired by the Spirit of God, written from the pen of Paul. And it was written regarding Christian love in the context of the church, but of course it applies to all relationships and home and family and marriage. And it is, in fact, some have expressed an interpretation, 1 Corinthians 13, of Jesus' Sermon on the Mount. I know it's a wrap-up of what Jesus said when he said, when he was asked, well, what is love and what is the greatest commandment? He said to love the Lord your God with all your heart, your mind, your soul, and love your neighbor as yourself. So when you said love, you said it all. All you need is love, God's love. The fruit of the Spirit is love. The Holy Spirit pours out in the believer's life the love of Jesus Christ. And when you look at this passage of Scripture, it is so idyllic, it is so ideal, that perhaps it can be intimidated to say, well, I know I don't love like this. I certainly don't love like this all the time. Well, nobody can sit for this portrait in 1 Corinthians 13 except Jesus. But Jesus perfectly portrays love as it is lived. So love can be defined in some ways, but mainly love is demonstrated. And when you read this chapter, especially these verses 4, 5, 6, and 7, we see the practices of love, because love is not static. Love is active. And all of these words, and we're going to hone in on the heart of this passage, which is the practice of love. All of these words here are verbs. Because what? Love is something you are, and love is something you do. God is love, and the love of God is in us. And God has demonstrated his love toward us. In fact, that's the gospel, that God has demonstrated his love toward us, and that while we were yet sinners, Christ died for us. Amen. And it is that love of God now that lives in us. It's the love of Jesus Christ. So when you read of the priority and the preeminence of love and the practices of love and the perseverance of love and the permanence of love never fails, you realize this is something that only God can do in my life. This is not me. This is the supernatural work of the Holy Spirit in our lives. This is God's great love. Love does. It is authentic. It is not sentimental. It is strong. It is not superficial. There are actually, in verses 4 through 7, 15 expressions, practices of love, the love of God in us. And with this, if we, by God's grace and with the help of the Holy Spirit, isn't it good to know that we have a Father who loves us in heaven, a Savior who redeems us, and the Holy Spirit who counsels us? If you want a great counselor, listen to the Holy Spirit through the Word of God. If you want your love to last and your marriage to be elite, then listen to what God says. He says, love never fails. He says in verse 13, the greatest of these, of all the virtues of life, the greatest of these is love. So there are 15 expressions, specific expression of this kind of love. Let's look at them briefly. And I want you to apply this to your own life. And if you are a couple, if you're married, I want you to think about how your marriage would maximize if you practice in the power of God's Spirit what we are all commanded and called to do by Jesus himself, who said, love one another as I have loved you. And how did he love his disciples? It says he loved them to the end, all the way, because love never fails. I discovered just this week in studying this passage that that word love never ends or love never fails. Down at the close of the passage, it's a picture of a flower that never fades. It's like a flower that flourishes and never fades. This is the love that we are to pursue. So love is patient. Love is patient, which means it is long-suffering. Love is patient with one another, not irritable or constantly critical. Love is kind. To some people, kindness seems like weakness, not to God. Kindness or meekness is life under control. Love is kind. I say that this is love in the little things. Love in the little things of daily life. But the kindness of love is powerful, isn't it? It's the most powerful force in the world. It is the love that moves us to be kind to people who are weak, or kind to people who are hurting, or kind to people who are difficult. Kindness is an act of love in ministry and in service. This is what love is. This is what love does. And love is kind to one another. Does things that shows and expresses that kindness. The special touch to reach over and hold a hand. I don't want to just get sentimental. These are strong things. These are powerful things that move the needle in your marriage from good to great, from great to excellent or elite. Love is kind. Love is long-suffering. Because of your kindness, we say to God, your kindness, your loving kindness is better than life. The loving kindness of God is better than life. And when we love like God loves us, that loving kindness is expressed to our mate, to our spouses, and of course our children.
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3: Love is not jealous. Here he turns in this verbiage to the opposite of what love is. He says, love is not jealous. Why? Because love is humble. Love cheers the other one on. And then envy. Love is not envious. People get all worked up about what somebody else has. Even in our own families, the way to overcome jealousy and envy in our lives is to be grateful for what God has done in our own lives. Therefore, we're not running around being competitive or critical of others and what others are doing. Isn't it amazing how some people think that it is their calling in life to criticize what others are doing in the name of the Lord Jesus Christ? That's not love. Love is not jealous. Love is kind. Love is long-suffering. Love is humble. In fact, the antidote for envy and jealousy, which is the Bible describes rottenness to the bones, the antidote is humility. Love is humble. It is kind. Love does not boast. It is not arrogant. The boastful is the know-it-all. That person who walks in the room and they just tell you by their very presence that they think they're smarter than everybody else in the room. That's not love. Love, verse 5, is not rude. That should explain itself. But think about how that might apply in your life and how your marriage would be different if you just practice this admonition. Rudeness here is a word which refers to unbecoming behavior, behavior that is unbecoming. Love is considerate and it is graceful. And what I see in marriage is always the temptation to treat the people we say we love the most, the worst. People that are the closest and nearest to us, they get the worst of us. But when we practice the love of Jesus, then everything changes. Our life changes. Love lasts, it's patient, it's kind, it's responsive, not reactive. It's not critical, it's not carnal, it's not difficult or demanding, but it is sacrificial. The word love here is the unique biblical word for love, which is agape. If you've been around the church, you've probably heard this explained in the past, the various words for love in the Bible. But this is the ultimate love, agape love, and it is love that is selfless. It's the love of God that is sacrificial. And in this practice of love, we find the permanence of love that endures hard times and tough times and difficult days. When Deb and I were married, we were both 19 years of age, but we had to grow up in a hurry. We were students at Hardin-Simmons University, where I was preparing to preach and having a great life with a new wife and playing baseball. And in that first summer of our marriage, you know some of my story. My father was tragically murdered. Within another 12 months, Deb's dad, Doyle Peters, was diagnosed with melanoma cancer. Such a wonderful man, such a great dad. I loved Doyle Peters. I was with him when he took his last breath He died. 2 or 3 short years later, my mother died of a broken heart at the loss of my father. No question in my mind, it was a coronary, but she just never got over the brutal death of my father. And she died suddenly. So listen, in the first 5 years of our marriage, we lost 3 of our 4 parents. And God used those days not only to prepare us for our life's calling, but to strengthen our marriage as a foundation. Jesus talked about this in the end of the Sermon on the Mount when he said, in life the storms are going to come and the winds are going to blow and howl. And if you build your life with no foundation, just on sand, he said, then your house is going to be crushed. Your marriage will fail. Your home will collapse because you have no foundation. But then he said, if you build your house on the rock, and the rock is Jesus, he said, if you believe me and obey me, my words, then this is the foundation upon which you can build your life. And when the storms come, and yes, they do, I tell every couple through the years that I've married at the altar, storms do come to all of us. The rain falls on the just and on the unjust. It comes. If you're not in a storm, get ready because you're headed towards one. In this world, you will have tribulation. But when you're built upon the rock, Jesus Christ, you not only stand, but you grow stronger. Amen. So, tragedies. Just think about the tough times that we all experience. I'm no exception. Deb and I are no exception. You had tough times and things to deal with. Tragedies, illness, financial ruin, a prodigal child, physical handicaps. We all live under pressure. And how we deal with pressure is how we deal with life. Your marriage will be tested, but love perseveres. Amen. The love of Jesus Christ keeps going. And what that requires, if you are going to hold together when your world is falling apart, then it requires a total commitment. You may have heard that marriage is a 50-50 proposition. Not so. It's 110 and 110% on both sides. It's a total commitment. Our marriage is the most important commitment in our lives. You got your hobbies, you got your buddies, you got your career, you got your work, you got your grandkids, you got all that. But the most important commitment in your life is the commitment that you have as husband and wife, man and wife, living and loving together as long as we both shall live. This requires trust in God and trust in one another. That trust means that you are trustworthy and says, I'm here to stay. Amen. When it gets going, no matter what. And it means I depend on you and you depend on me. We are one in the bonds of love. And we are held together by the kind of love that we see in the Bible. In Ecclesiastes, the wise man Solomon said, a threefold cord is not easily broken. And the threefold cord is you, husband, you, wife, and God holding it all together. He is the cord that holds us together. And every problem that we face is an opportunity to grow stronger and deeper in our marriage relationship. Unfortunately, as a pastor, I've seen too many times people allow fiery trials and troubles and difficulties to burn their house down because they couldn't take the heat. But on the other hand, praise God, I've seen many, many others whose lives and families and marriages are built upon the rock, the sure foundation, persevere through it all. Experience the love of Jesus in your life. Aim for it. Make it your holy ambition to pursue love in your marriage and in your family. for the glory of God.
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3: It is impossible to truly, really love someone unless you know firsthand the love of God, the love of Jesus Christ, and then allow His love to fill your life and to pour out on someone else. Perhaps today you don't know Christ is your Savior. Maybe you have a religion, but you don't have a real relationship with Christ. His love doesn't live in you. So today, why don't you take a step of faith? Bow your head wherever you are right now and invite Christ into your life. Tell Him you believe and trust in Him. Tell Him you want to turn from your sin and follow Him with all of your heart. Invite Jesus into your life, and I promise you, He will come to live in you and His love can begin flowing through you. If you're already a Christian and you struggle with loving like this, let me challenge you to pick just one relationship, probably starting at home, and make a commitment today to love that person as Christ has loved you. Ask God to give you the strength to pour out His own love in your life and then give that love to someone else. Jesus said the greatest commandment is to love the Lord your God with all your heart, your mind, your soul, and your strength. And the second one is like it, to love your neighbor as yourself. These are the priority commandments. So today, start loving as God has commanded. I believe that before you know it, you will begin loving others as God has described it. And one other thing, pray for those that you have a hard time loving. If someone is difficult to love, or maybe you find animosity, perhaps even hatred in your heart, pray that God will take out the hate and replace it with love and begin loving by faith your family, your friends, your neighbors, your coworkers, and even that person who may be hard to get along with. If you will love in the Spirit of Christ, not only will your love last, but your love will make an impact for the gospel of Jesus Christ wherever you go.
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5: 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Are you trying to live the Christian life by your own power or the power of the Holy Spirit? The difference is night and day. Today, Dr. David Jeremiah offers the key to a life of victory as he shares his vital message, the filling of the Spirit. The Bible teaches us that we as Christians are to be filled with the Spirit. What does that mean? Well, so many people think it's filled up to your waist, filled up to your shoulders, filled up to your neck, but that's not what it means at all. We'll find out today on Turning Point what it really means to be filled with the Spirit of God. One of the most memorable events of my childhood happened when I was living in Dayton, Ohio years ago. My father was a pastor in that city, and I was a paper boy at the time. I think it was in the seventh grade. And my paper route went up and down Woodman Avenue into some very interesting subdivisions that were being built along that road. Living in one of the subdivisions was a very mean man. Mean in every sense of the word. He did everything he could to terrorize the kids who lived in the neighborhood. And if you happened to be a paper boy there, you delivered your papers on that street as fast as you could and got out of there. One Halloween, some of my buddies and I decided it was time to get even with this guy. We cooked up some elaborate tricks because we knew Mr. Nasty wouldn't be giving out any treats that night. When my friends and I got to his door, however, it became immediately apparent that somebody had already been there before us with the same idea. Old Mr. Nasty was primed and ready. He came around from outside of the back door and started to chase us, screaming at the top of his lungs and firing tin cans at us like missiles. I mean, he might have been old, but he was fast. And he almost got on top of us before we knew what was happening. I have to honestly tell you, I don't think up until that time I'd ever been so afraid in my life. You see, it was dark, it was Halloween, and we were doing something we knew we shouldn't do. I'd tell you what I did, but I don't want to contribute to the delinquency of any minors here this morning. I took off from the front porch as fast as I could, tore down the cul-de-sac, raced across Woodman Avenue, and jumped over a fence I could not jump over again if I lived to be 100 years old. The next day, I found myself back at the scene of the crime, delivering my papers, and I remember driving by that fence I had jumped over and straddling my bike and thinking, how in the world did I ever jump over that fence? Man, I should go out for track. Oh, the wonders of adrenaline. I was filled with fear. I had discovered strength I never knew I possessed. Have you ever been filled with fear? Being filled means be controlled by. So when you read the words, be filled with the Spirit, what it means is be controlled by the Spirit. And the illustration that's given in Ephesians is an interesting one because it compares being filled with the Spirit to being drunk with wine. When you're drunk with wine, the wine takes over and you end up doing things you never would have done outside of it. When you're filled with the Spirit in a very positive way, you live life in a supernatural way, unlike anything you would ever be able to do if He weren't controlling the situation. You say, well, what does this have to do with the world as we live in today? Is it some mysterious doctrine that belongs to the mystics? Does it have anything to do with real life? I mean, does it have anything to do with Monday morning or the pile of dirty laundry or the stack of bills or the daily commute? Most of us would agree that the standards of Christianity are impossible, impossibly high. Christianity is not hard, it's impossible. If you do it in your own strength. Scripture tells us to be humble, to be gentle, to always be rejoicing, to be constantly praying, to be taking every thought into captivity, to be loving those who oppose us. Trying in our own strength to do all that is exhausting. Not only is the standard too high, but we face an enemy on every step who's trying to oppose us in our walk with the Lord. If we don't have a power beyond ourselves, the Christian life becomes one long defeat. I love that old joke about the man who bought a new chainsaw from a local hardware dealer. He took it home and he cut a cord of wood. The dealer happened to be in the area just as the man was finishing up and he stopped to chat with him. He said, "How do you like that new saw, sir?" He said, "Well, it's all right, I guess. I tell you the truth, it's not much of an improvement over my old saw." The store owner went, "Really? That doesn't seem right. This is the latest model. Let me see that thing." And he picked it up. He pulled on the starter cord, and the big saw roared to life. And the man who had bought the saw said, "What was that noise?"
6: So what was going on was he was trying to saw wood with a power saw where there was no power. You know, that's so like so much of what we do as Christians. We feel frustrated that we can't get stuff done, that we know God has called us to do this and act that way and live this way. But if we do it in our own strength, it will always be frustratingly a failure. The Bible tells us to be filled with the Spirit. Let me explore that for just a moment. In the Bible, we're told that this is something we are supposed to do. It's nothing less than a command. And do not be drunk with wine, in which is dissipation, but be filled with the Spirit. That's what Ephesians 5:18 says. Now, there are a couple of things about this command that I want you to note. First of all, it's in the imperative mood. That means it's not an option. It isn't something that says, if you have time to ponder for days or weeks, you might come to the conclusion of being filled. It's not one of those nice sounding but far away goals. The Word of God says that every believer, no matter who we are, no matter how long we've been saved, is commanded to be filled and controlled by the Holy Spirit. It's in the plural rather than in the singular. That means it's for all of us. It is not just for special people, spiritual giants or super saints. It's for everybody. And then it's in the passive voice, which means the object has something acting upon it from outside. In other words, we don't fill

All of us know there are times when we just settle into doing our own thing, whether we like to admit it or not. But if you want to have victory in your Christian life, you need to let the Spirit of God tell you what to do. You say, well, how does that work, Pastor? How does the Spirit of God tell me what to do? First of all, I believe the Spirit of God speaks to us inwardly. The Bible says one of his goals is to convict us. Have you ever noticed that you're walking along doing your own thing and something comes along and you yield to it and you feel very uncomfortable about it? That's the Spirit of God in you saying you're going down the wrong road. The same thing happens when something good approaches and you know you're doing the right thing. The Spirit of God speaks to you. But most of all, the Spirit of God speaks to us through the Bible. The Bible is God's written word, and when we read that, two things happen. We have the inspiration of the Spirit in the writing of the Bible, and we have the Holy Spirit living within us, helping us to understand what the Bible says. I remember hearing a guy said, you know, I never could understand the Bible, then I got saved, and in the meantime, I discovered somebody rewrote it. No, they didn't rewrite the Bible. You just got the interpreter on the inside, and he's helping you understand. The Bible says, the natural man does not understand the things of the Spirit, for they're spiritually discerned. That means if you don't have the Holy Spirit because you're not a Christian, you can read the Bible until your eyes fall out and it won't make any difference in your life. More and more as I grow in the Lord, I understand that being filled with the Spirit is an ongoing process. Sometimes as I'm reading and studying the Bible, the Spirit of God will reveal something to me, some area of my life or ministry that isn't under his control, and he brings it to mind. He does. And I have to either yield that to him or I have to deny it and go on doing my own thing. We should never imagine that being filled is a once-for-all deal that you can nail down at some Bible camp and throw a chunk of wood on the bonfire and it's all settled. Being filled is a continuous thing. Every day you seek the Lord and you wake up in the morning and say, Spirit of God, control my life today. I want to be a Spirit-led, Spirit-filled person on this day. Now, what are the conditions for this gracious act? What do we have to do? How do we go about this? How do I become a Spirit-filled Christian? First of all, you have to desire to be filled with the Spirit. If you have no desire for the Spirit of God to fill you and control you, guess what? It won't happen. John 7, Jesus says, if anyone thirsts, let him come to me and drink. And then he tells us later in the verse that that verse is about the Holy Spirit. In the Beatitudes in the New Testament, there's a verse that says, blessed are those who hunger and thirst after righteousness. And what that means is, if you're a Christian, do you ever have this feeling that there should be something else going on in your life beside what's going on right now? You want something more, something different, something more aligned with what God's will is, and you know in your heart you're not walking the straight and narrow, you're living on the fringe areas. If that doesn't bother you, and if you don't have a desire for there to be something more in your life, you're never going to be filled with the Spirit of God, because he doesn't come where he's not wanted. He's not going to come into your life and take control unless you ask him to, unless you desire for that to happen. Are you thirsty? Maybe a little desperate for a closer walk with God? You say, well, that makes me feel like something's wrong. Let me tell you something. The Bible says you're blessed if you hunger after righteousness. It doesn't say you're blessed if you're righteous, although that's true. It says you're blessed if you hunger and thirst for righteousness. Do you have a desire for more of God, more of his will, more of his person? You're a candidate for the Holy Spirit's filling. That's what the scripture says. Some people have told me, Pastor, I wish I could get to the place in my Christian life where I could just be happy. Jesus says you will be blessed if you hunger and thirst after righteousness. The word blessed is the word happy. Happy is the one who hungers and thirsts after righteousness. Don't deny that in your life. Don't push that away. Don't say, what's wrong with me? I just keep wanting more of God. If that's true of you, the Bible says you're a candidate for the Holy Spirit's infilling. Then you have to denounce sin in your life. Let me tell you something, the Holy Spirit will not cohabit a life that is filled with willful sin. If you're living in habits that are not honoring to the Lord, the Holy Spirit's not going to move in next to that. His first name is holy. And he's going to want to be in a place where holiness is true. Paul explained it like this.

0: that since we have these promises, dear friends, let us purify ourselves from everything that contaminates the body and spirit, perfecting holiness out of reverence for God. When we come to be filled with the Holy Spirit, first of all, we have to want to be, we have to desire it, and secondly, we have to be willing to deal with the things in our life that are not pleasing to the Lord. I'll tell you something I've learned. You say, well, I don't know if there are things like that in my life. If you ask the Lord to reveal them to you, He flat out will do it. You won't have to ask Him a number of times. You won't have to say, oh, Lord, Lord, please show me the things that are wrong in my life. What I've discovered is, if you ask Him for that, He will show it to you. Through His word, through a sermon, through something you hear on the radio, through a conversation with, I don't know what it'll be, but He has this way of always making us aware of the things in our life that are not pleasing to Him. You may be afraid to ask that question because you don't want to know the answer. That's what I discover from a lot of folks I know. Why don't you ask the Lord to show you those things in your life that are not pleasing to Him? Because you already know those things in your life that are not pleasing to Him. You don't need God to tell you those things. So you don't ask. The Bible says if you want to be controlled by the Spirit of God, you have to get serious about not living your life according to the old way before you were saved. You need to live your life in a new way. Denounce sin in your life. Third thing you got to do is you have to dedicate yourself fully to Christ. To be filled with the Spirit is to yield to His control. The Holy Spirit doesn't want to just be the resident of your life. He wants to be the president of your life. He wants to sit on the throne of your life. He wants to rule every day in the decisions you make, in the things you do, in the places you go. I used to pray when I'd get up in the morning, Lord, help me to take Jesus Christ with me wherever I go and be an influence for Him. And then I realized that's prayer I don't have to pray because He's going with me anyway. So to be filled with the Spirit is to yield to the Spirit's control. Romans 12, 1 and 2 have been used over the years to illustrate this. And I'm not going to read it from the King James. I'm going to read it from Phillips' paraphrase because it's so good. Listen to these words. With eyes wide open to the mercies of God, I beg you, my brothers, as an act of intelligent worship, to give Him your bodies as a living sacrifice, consecrated to Him and acceptable by Him. Don't let the world around you squeeze you into its own mold, but let God remold your minds from within so that you may prove in practice that the plan of God for you is good and it meets all of His demands and moves toward the goal of true maturity. So we say, all right, Lord, you know what I want, and my life is clean now, and I've confessed my sin. Now I'm just going to give you control in my business, in my home, in my free time, in every part of me. Lord, you've got it all. No strings attached, no clauses, no reservations. You got me. Someone has illustrated this as a house with a bunch of rooms in it. Jesus wants access to every room in your life. He wants to control. You can't lock Him out of some rooms. You can't say, no, this is my thing over here, Lord. I'll take care of this. You got all the rest of it, but I got this. He wants absolute, total control. Some of you know that I went to Dallas Seminary. Dallas Seminary is a wonderful place. It was founded by a man named Lewis Sperry Chafer. I wasn't there when the school was founded. That was a long, long time ago. But I've read a lot about this man, and he was unique. He did things most people wouldn't have the courage to do, and usually it turned out pretty good. I remember reading that on one occasion in Dallas, he was asked to speak at a banquet, and there were a lot of preliminaries, a lot of music, a lot of announcements, along with various presentations and endless acknowledgments. I know what that's like. I've been in that spot. I went to a place once where they had a bunch of sponsors on the radio, and they let every sponsor speak for 5 minutes. Well, this event with Lewis Sperry Chafer, it was 3 hours before he got to speak. 3 hours. He immediately endeared himself to the audience when he got up and he said, I had prepared a somewhat lengthy message, but the hour is late. I will not detain you. Therefore, I'm just going to present a 3-point outline of the message and let the Spirit of God speak to your heart. Here's what he said. My subject is the reasonableness of fully surrendering our lives to God. Reason number one, He is all wise and He knows better than anyone else what is best for my life. Reason number two, He's almighty and He has the power to accomplish that which is best for me. Reason number three, he loves me more than anyone else in the world loves me. Conclusion, the most logical thing a Christian can do is to surrender his life completely to God. What more can I say? What need I say more? And with that, he sat down. He got a standing ovation. Not because of the message, but because it was over. But the message was worth an ovation. God knows you better than anyone else knows you. God loves you more than anyone else loves you. And God is more powerful than anyone else could ever be, can accomplish in you what no one else can do. So why wouldn't you want to give your life over to him and his spirit in your heart? You have to have a desire to be filled. You have to denounce sin in your life. You have to dedicate yourself completely to the Lord. And the Bible says that when we do these things, the Holy Spirit will take control. There are two verses in the New Testament that have often intrigued me about the Holy Spirit. Maybe you've read them and wondered, what in the world does that mean? They have a lot to do with what we're talking about today, because these things can get in the way of the Spirit of God controlling your life. 1 Thessalonians 5:19 says this, "Do not quench the Holy Spirit." What in the world does that mean? It means that when the Holy Spirit's on fire in your life, don't throw cold water on what he wants you to do. Don't shut him down. Don't put him on hold. You quench the Holy Spirit by not doing something he tells you to do. And when you walk in the Spirit and are filled with the Spirit, you don't want to quench him. When he tells you to do something, do it. Because if you don't, you're quenching him. You're pouring water on the influence of the Spirit in your life. That's why total obedience is required here. You don't get to pray about it. You don't get, give me a couple of weeks to think this over, Lord. He tells you to do something. You know it's from him. You do it. And if you don't, you quench the Holy Spirit. The other one in the New Testament that's similar to this is in Ephesians 4:30 that says, "Do not grieve the Holy Spirit of God." How do we grieve the Holy Spirit? Well, if you're not going to walk in the Spirit, if you're not going to be filled with the Spirit, the last thing you want to do is to grieve him or in any way to shut him down. The Holy Spirit tells you to do something and you don't do it. You grieve him. You do something that's dishonoring to the Lord, you grieve him. The Holy Spirit is a living, vital person who lives within you and wants to help you live your life. Then the scripture tells us we have to depend on the Holy Spirit daily. Walk in the Spirit, and you shall not fulfill the lust of the flesh. Man, have I got an illustration for you on this point. I've had to learn how to walk all over again in the last couple of years. I'm not there yet, but I'm getting there. What I've learned is when you walk, you put one foot out and you have to depend on that foot to hold you while you move the other foot to get ahead of it. You have to take your steps one at a time. If you get too far ahead of yourself, you end up on the floor. If you get too crazy and try to go too fast, you can't keep up with yourself. Walking is a wonderful privilege. I didn't realize how wonderful it is until these days. What a joy it is to be able to walk. But the Bible says we're to walk in the Spirit. What does that mean? That means we're to depend on him every day, one step at a time. I remember years ago, there was a big debate in the church about how to know the will of God. And I read the books and heard the sermons, and I never did quite get them. And one day I realized the will of God for your life is composed of the will of God for every day of your life. If you walk with the Lord every day, you will end up in the place where God wants you to be. We worry so much about what God wants us to do tomorrow, next year, next month. And God, I think, is more concerned about whether or not we're putting one foot ahead of each other and depending on him and walking in the Spirit. That's the challenge every day. Lord, help me to walk with you today. Walking in the Spirit means trusting in the Lord God every moment. Every day you get up and say, "You're in control of my life. I'm going to depend upon you today." Now, one last thing before we close our Bibles. What happens to you when you're filled with the Spirit? You know, if you watch Christian television, you're going to hear somebody say, "When you're filled with the Spirit, you will speak in tongues." The Bible doesn't teach that. I'm not here to debate speaking in tongues. That's not the purpose of this message. But you know, one of the things that's interesting to me, that's very mysterious, very obsolete. The real evidence of being spirit-filled is much more practical than that. In Ephesians, it says this, be filled with the Spirit, speaking to one another in psalms and hymns and spiritual songs, singing and making melody in your heart to the Lord, giving thanks always for all things to God in the name of the Lord Jesus, and submitting to one another in the fear of God. The Bible says when you're filled with the Spirit of God, your relationships will be different. You'll be speaking to one another in psalms and hymns and spiritual songs. You'll have a holy way of dealing with it. You won't be always antagonistic to everything that happens in your life. And then it says, singing and making melody in your heart to the Lord. Worship is one of the evidences of a spirit-filled person. Let me tell you something else. Worship is the evidence of a spirit-filled church. If you're out someplace, maybe you have to move and you're trying to find a new church, you can find out a lot about that church before the pastor ever gets up to speak. What's going on with the worship? Are the people worshiping? You can go to some churches where there's two or three people singing on the stage, nobody's singing in the pew. Spirit-filled churches are worshiping churches. That's why I love to come to this church, because before I ever get to speak, I get to worship. And then the Bible says, we're giving thanks. Do you know that giving thanks is impossible for those who complain and are grumpy and grouchy and whining? A lot of the problems in churches these days are people that are unhappy over crazy things. They don't like the pews, they don't like the colors, maybe they don't like the preacher. The Bible says if you're spirit-filled, you're going to be filled with gratitude. You're going to be thankful for the things God does for you. You know, I've been taken away from some of the things I love to do over these last 2 years, but God has shown me that I can be thankful for the things I can still do, and I am very grateful for that. To be spirit-filled means to be filled with gratitude, to be grateful, to be thankful. I'd love to be around people like that, don't you? They just lift you up and make you feel worthy of every day. Here's one that'll touch all of us. The last one on this list in this passage is to be submitting. It says submitting one to another. You know, when I first came here, I did a lot of weddings, and I had a wedding ceremony, and in this wedding ceremony it says, wives, be submissive to your own husbands. And I once had a lady call me and say, I won't let you marry me unless you take that out of the ceremony. I'm not going to do that. I said, we're going to have to get somebody else to marry you, because that's what the Bible teaches. One time, however, I did a wedding where I got it mixed up and I had the husband submitting to the wife. Took me a long time to get that one straightened out. But you know what's interesting about all of that? What's interesting is this is not about wives submitting to husbands. This is about everybody submitting to everybody. What does it say? Submitting to one another in the fear of God. It means to have a spirit of not always having to be number one, not always having to be the one who makes all the decisions, but being submissive, have an attitude of submission. Do you know what I'm talking about when I say that? Be submissive one to another. Give everyone an opportunity. Don't always have to be first. Jesus said that when we are filled with the Spirit, out of our life, rivers of living water will flow. You know what that means? Spirit-filled people will have an influence on others. Spirit-filled people will have a life that is contagious. I need to tell you this. I've told you this before over the years. One of the people like that I met when I came to this church was Tim LaHaye. You know, he taught on the spirit-filled life, but he lived the spirit-filled life. When I was with him, I always left him feeling better about life and desiring to do better myself. He had a contagious spirit. You can have that spirit if you let the Spirit of God control your life. If you'll just be willing to say, Lord, I've been trying to do this on my own, and I need to be filled with the Spirit. I would encourage you this week to explore that thought in your life. Let me tell you, if you're not a Christian, if you're not a believer, you don't have the Spirit, so that doesn't work. You need Jesus first. When you get Jesus, you get the Spirit.
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3: 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Your mercy, O Lord, is in the heavens. Your faithfulness reaches to the clouds. From Middays, I'm Josh.
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0: 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Have you ever wanted to honor or memorialize someone in a way that's both deeply personal and meaningful to others? 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
1: 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They are sponsoring this day in honor of Rod and Wanda's 56th wedding anniversary. Rod and Wanda would like to share Philippians 4:13 with you today, which says, "I can do all things through Christ, which strengtheneth me." The Joy FM team would like to wish Rod and Wanda a happy 56th wedding anniversary. From the Morning Joyride, I'm Melody Vaughn.
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1: 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They are sponsoring this day in honor of Rod and Wanda's 56th wedding anniversary. Rod and Wanda would like to share Philippians 4:13 with you today, which says, "I can do all things through Christ, which strengtheneth me." The Joy FM team would like to wish Rod and Wanda a happy 56th wedding anniversary. From the Morning Joyride, I'm Melody Vaughn.
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1: 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They are sponsoring this day in honor of Rod and Wanda's 56th wedding anniversary. Rod and Wanda would like to share Philippians 4:13 with you today, which says, "I can do all things through Christ, which strengtheneth me." The Joy FM team would like to wish Rod and Wanda a happy 56th wedding anniversary. From the Morning Joyride, I'm Melody Vaughn.
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1: 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I love you, Joy FM. I love each and every one of you. Y'all helped me, and God gives me eyes along with y'all. Sometimes I didn't think I would make it, but you've helped me help so many others. You've been my family, my friends, my eyes, along with God. Thank you for everything, for understanding me clearly when I couldn't talk. 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I love you for being there with me and guiding me and helping me guide others to you. 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
1: 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They are sponsoring this day in honor of Rod and Wanda's 56th wedding anniversary. Rod and Wanda would like to share Philippians 4:13 with you today, which says, "I can do all things through Christ, which strengtheneth me." The Joy FM team would like to wish Rod and Wanda a happy 56th wedding anniversary. From the Morning Joyride, I'm Melody Vaughn.
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1: If you believe in Christ, if you place your faith in Him as your only hope, you are a child of God. 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
1: Everyone who believes that Jesus is the Christ has been born of God, and everyone who loves the Father loves whoever has been born of Him. This is not a metaphor or a figure of speech. When we are awakened to the truths of the gospel and place our faith in Jesus, we have new life. We are born again, as Jesus explained to Nicodemus in John chapter 3. Now, this is such familiar language that we have lost the weirdness of it. But Nicodemus understood how unfathomably odd this is. "Can I enter a second time into my mother's womb?" he asks. Of course not. But by the power of Christ's work on the cross and the enlivening of the Holy Spirit, we are truly born again. In Christ, we are dead to sin and alive to God. We are crucified with Christ, and we now walk in newness of life. All this is a description of new life in Christ, being born again as children of God. That is who and what you are today, Christian.
0: Author and speaker Barnabas Piper is a pastor at Emmanuel Nashville. 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
1: 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They are sponsoring this day in honor of Rod and Wanda's 56th wedding anniversary. Rod and Wanda would like to share Philippians 4:13 with you today, which says, "I can do all things through Christ, which strengtheneth me." The Joy FM team would like to wish Rod and Wanda a happy 56th wedding anniversary. From the Morning Joy Ride, I'm Melody Vaughn.
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1: 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They are sponsoring this day in honor of Rod and Wanda's 56th wedding anniversary. Rod and Wanda would like to share Philippians 4:13 with you today, which says, "I can do all things through Christ, which strengtheneth me." The Joy FM team would like to wish Rod and Wanda a happy 56th wedding anniversary. From the Morning Joyride, I'm Melody Vaughn.
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4: Hi, this is Wendy, your host for Community Matters here on Joy FM. Today we're going to be talking about an organization that uses Hot Wheels Matchbox cars to reach children for Christ. I am excited to have Mr. Clay Parson. He is the founder of Hot Wheels for Christ, and he is here to tell us how this organization came to be and how much fun he has talking to kids about Jesus. Thank you so much, Mr. Parson, for being here with us today.
5: It's good to be here. Thank y'all for having us.
4: I was just doing some of my random website researches on organizations and nonprofits, and I believe I found you on Facebook. I was so interested, and I thought, this is really, really neat. What a cool way to reach children. The first thing I ask everybody is to just tell us a little bit about yourself and how Hot Wheels for Christ got started.
5: I've been an ordained minister for several years now. We was in church service one Sunday morning about 4.5 years ago, and I still remember the pastor was preaching out of the book of Isaiah, and things got quiet, and the Lord started speaking to me. And the Lord said, "Clay, I'm going to give you a ministry, and I'm going to give you the name of it. Now, you're going to figure out the rest." He gave me the name Hot Wheels for Christ. And I'm going to tell you, when I heard it, I said, "Lord, that's the craziest thing I've ever heard of in my life, and I'm not going to do it."
4: Okay.
5: I said, "Lord, you have asked the wrong person. I can't afford it. I don't know how to do it. I'm not going to." So for way over a year, almost 2 years, I ran from the calling. And my pastor had asked me to speak that Sunday morning, and I got up, and when I got behind the pulpit and opened my Bible, God spoke to me, and he said, "Clay, either you do what I've called you to do, or I'll take it from you and give it to somebody else." And I knew right then I'd been selfish for so long, and it broke my heart. I began to cry. And I told God if he'd allow me to do what he'd called me to do, I'd do it for the rest of my life and never stop. So that's how Hot Wheels came about. And it's the number one blessing in our life. We love it. We live to do it. And we thank God for calling us to do his ministry, not mine.
4: So sometimes we think we can run, but he stops us right in our tracks.
5: Yes, ma'am, he does.
4: Yeah. So why do you think he gave you Hot Wheels? Did you collect them when you were younger? You have your son Jasper here. Does he collect Hot Wheels? Why Hot Wheels?
5: I have always been a giant fan of any type of vehicle, truck, tractor. If it's got an engine in it, I've always loved it my whole life. And I collected Hot Wheels when I was young. I was kind of one of those kids that didn't have friends, and Hot Wheels just seemed to take the place of the friends. So when God said Hot Wheels for Christ and I actually accepted the calling, I'm like, "Lord, you couldn't have gave me nothing that suited me no better."
4: At this time in your life, you said, "Okay, Lord, here I am, use me." And Hot Wheels for Christ got started at that moment. So what was the first thing you did?
5: What the first thing we did was, is when we got home, we all got around the table and we started figuring out. I knew it was hot, something to do with a Hot Wheel. I knew it was something to do with kids. So we had to figure out, what do we put in this bag, Lord? Over the next 3 months, I prayed and I fasted. I lost 35 pounds over the next 3 months praying and fasting. I would come up with an idea of what Clay wanted in the bag.
4: Right.
5: But God would deal with him, and he said, that's not what I want in the bag. So it took 3.5 months for me and my wife and Jasper, which is a big part of Hot Wheels for Christ, to figure out what was in the bag. And when we finally got the right stuff in the bag, we had peace. So we knew this is what we was going to go with.
4: So you call these bags, bags of hope.
5: Yes, ma'am.
4: What did God finally say? All right, this is what I want you to put in it.
5: In our bags, we have a little Bible with Bible verses in it. And we have a little notebook and a pencil with a Bible verse on it. And we have one of our bracelets that has our name and a cross on it. And we put a cross in the bag. And we put a wow in the bag, which is a very, very good, wonderful track that's wrote for kids, and it folds out into a book, and there's so much good reading in it. Then when we fold that wow track back up, we actually hide an adult track in it so we can get the whole family with one bag.
4: Okay, yeah.
5: And we have a little Jesus in there because everybody needs a little Jesus.
4: We all need to carry around a little Jesus.
5: We all need to carry around a little Jesus. And we also have a cross in the bag and, of course, a Hot Wheel. The Hot Wheel is something they can, you know, we felt like the kids needed something they could put in their pocket that belonged to them that, you know, nobody's going to take from them.
4: Right.
5: And I've never seen a pawn shop take a Hot Wheel. So the kids can always have something that's theirs.
4: I loved Hot Wheels growing up. You got to play with them no matter where you were at, take it out of your pocket, kept yes. your mind off of things and kept you busy. Hot Wheels was the perfect thing. But I like the fact that, yes, Hot Wheels is a cool thing and kids are going to gravitate right to it. But you put so much of Jesus in that bag. The little Jesus, you put a Bible, you put a cross. I mean, that's a lot of Jesus right there.
5: Sometimes the Hot Wheel, you know, some of the older kids might not would take the bag. But when they see the Hot Wheel, they're like, I'm going to get a Hot Wheel. But as somebody that a track changed their life when I was 22 years old, I know a track can change your life. I know if it's laid around in the house or in the car long enough, somebody's going to read it.
4: We were literally in another Community Matters episode. We're talking about Bible tracks and how they were losing ground for a while. Like nobody really used them and gave them out. But I think they're making a comeback.
5: Yes, ma'am.
4: So you have all these bags. You sit around, you put all these bags together and you gather them up. Where do you go to give them all out?
5: We do a lot of work in Virginia, and we do a lot of work in Mount Airy and Pilot Mountain, and we go anywhere there's a car show, bike show, fall festival, but we also go to Walmart parking lot, or we'll go to Dollar Tree. We go to some really rough places. We go to some parks that we probably shouldn't be in, but we feel like God has called us to give these bags to all the kids. In the last 2 weeks, we've drove 1,400 miles. We've been as far as 6.5 hours away from our home to do these events. We just recently did Remington, Virginia's Kids Day, and we had a wonderful event and gave away hundreds of bags.
4: Oh, that sounds like a perfect event to give away bags. How wonderful.
5: And we also do Dobson, the farm. We mm-hmm. do it every Halloween, and that's a very big, you know, we give hundreds and hundreds of bags away each year there.
4: You go to a lot of car shows. You go to a lot of events. Do you have a specific age group that you reach out to, or you just have it? It's just there and whoever kind of comes up to the table and says, hey, what are y'all doing?
5: We do, a lot of kids. The first year or year and a half we did Hot Wheels, it was pretty much all kids. But however, in the last year and a half, we do as many teens and young adults as we do kids. It seems like the times we're living in, everybody's looking for an answer. So they'll come to our tent with questions and they're looking for answers. And that's when we finally go to Matthew 9:37, where Jesus says, the harvest is plenty, but the laborers are few. So in the last year, we see more and more teens and young adults and young married couples that come to our tent and ask questions and just picking up a bag. We tell them, each one of the adults, as long as you'll read the tract, you can have the bag. So we don't tell anybody no. It's been a real blessing.
4: I'm so thankful and grateful that you finally said yes, because initially my first thought was like, you know, the kids, you're reaching kids, you're, you know, you're doing things for the kids. And then as you're talking, it's like, God's like, yes, this is where we want you to start out. This is what we're doing. But look how many other people I'm sending your way. You know, like you say, the teens, it's so hard to reach teens nowadays and those young adults. Now, when you do have the children that come along and the teens to come along and their parents are with them, are the parents very receptive to you?
5: For the most part, parents are, but they are a lot of parents that's been nasty toward us. We've had some really bad experiences, but then that's also, we'll go to Matthew 10:14. And if anyone shall not receive you or listen to your words, shake the dust off your feet. That's one of our scriptures that we go to weekly at these events and stuff. Everybody don't love your ministry, but we know it wasn't easy for Jesus.
4: You never know at the moment that what a seed that you may have planted that you didn't realize you planted, or you may have watered, somebody may be upset because they're convicted.
5: That's right.
4: Speaking of conviction, can you share some special testimonies of people that maybe have given their life to Christ at that moment, or they've come up and just said, this is exactly what I need, like right now?
5: I actually have two that really sticks out that I'd like to share. The first one is, we was in Pilot Mountain and there was a little bookstore there. They would take our bags and give them out all during the week while we wasn't there. And we came up to the car show in Pilot Mountain on a Saturday. The lady wanted me to come in. She wanted to speak to me about something. And I walked in there and my wife's bawling and crying and she couldn't tell me what it was all about. And as I walk in the bookstore there, I just felt an awesome presence of the Lord. The lady said, Clay, Tabitha wanted me to tell you, said, because, you know, she's crying and she can't tell you. But she said, we had a mother of two, a single mom, and she said she don't never have money to buy books and stuff. So she just comes in and looks and reads the books. And she said, yesterday I gave her two kids a bag. She's got a little girl and a 7-year-old boy. And she said, we just wanted to tell you, you just missed her by 30 minutes. She come back. She was wanting us to tell Hot Wheels for Christ her testimony. She said when they got home Friday evening, the little boy took his bag and went up to his room. She said about 2 hours later, he came down from his room and she said tears were streaming down his eyes. And he said, Mama, Mama, I want you to listen to something. He said, I took that bag up that Hot Wheels had gave me. He said, I opened up the book and I read it. And he said, Mama, I did what the book said. He said, I gave my heart to the Lord.
4: How
5: so
4: precious.
5: That one always sticks out. That makes it worth it all. If another soul never got saved, it's been worth it all. And the next one that always sticks out is, we was doing a car show and this lady came up and she said, I just wanted to tell y'all a story. She said, a few weeks ago, y'all gave my son a bag at a different car show. And she said, when we got home, he looked at everything and he took his little Jesus and his cross out and he put it in his pocket. And she said, he never takes it out of his pocket. So Sunday morning, she said, we go to a very large church and it's always packed. She said, my grandson marches up to the front row of the church and is completely full. And he looks at the men that's on the end and he says, hey guys, can y'all slide down and make room for Jesus? He said, because I want to let Jesus sit beside me on the pew. So she said, everybody slides down and the little boy sits Jesus on the pew. And she said, now every Wednesday night and every Sunday morning on the front pew of this big church, everyone slides down enough to make room for Jesus. And I thought, wow, what a lesson that is, because we all need to slide down and make a little room for Jesus.
4: Amen.
5: So this one always touches my heart so much.
4: So that testimony, it seems like it's the perfect example of what Christ is wanting out of this ministry. It isn't about the Hot Wheels cars, which makes it kind of awesome, you know, I have to say, but it's the heart of the person. It's the heart of what's in the bag. It's the heart of his word that's reaching the children and the parents and spreading some hope out there.
5: That's right.
4: Some hope and encouragement.
5: That's right.
4: Since you've started this ministry, about how many bags of hope have you been given out?
5: In the last 3.5 years, we're up over 22,000 bags.
4: Who stuffs all them bags?
5: Me and Jasper and Tabitha.
4: Three people. 22,000 bags.
5: Yes, ma'am.
4: I hope you have a huge kitchen table.
5: And we do.
4: What are your goals for Hot Wheels for Christ? Is there any thought processes to maybe adding something else to the bag or getting another place to? I can only imagine your house is probably surrounded with supplies here, there, and everywhere. What are your plans for Hot Wheels for Christ?
5: At some point, we'd love to have an office to put all the stuff because our house is nothing but Hot Wheels and supplies. But our plans is to simply reach as many kids and teens and anybody God sends to our tent as mm-hmm. we possibly can. Our goal is keeping Hot Wheels going and alive for as long as we can. I made God the promise that I'd do it as long as I had breath, and I intend to do that. We love doing God's ministry. It's not ours, it's God's. He's allowed us to look after it for Him, and it's our passion. We love what we do.
4: So listeners, I wish that you could be here to see the love in his eyes and the smile on his face as he talks about Hot Wheels for Christ. This is a family for the Lord. What can the community do for Hot Wheels for Christ?
5: Well, number one, we always say, is to pray for Hot Wheels for Christ. As long as we have people praying, then God's going to make the way. And number two is to donate. We're a 501c3. Everything we get goes straight back into making bags. We don't even take gas out of any donation we receive. It don't have to be money. We have a Amazon wish list, which is on our website on Facebook.
4: What is that website?
5: 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Is Hot Wheels for Christ.
4: So they can just go to Amazon and to your wish list and kind of
5: just send it straight to you. And that works out very good for us.
4: And you don't have to pay for shipping.
5: No.
4: I'm sure anything would be greatly appreciated.
5: Anything we get is greatly appreciated. No matter how big or how small, it's greatly appreciated.
4: Well, I will tell you one thing about our listeners. And I know I say it just about every single program. So listeners, you might as well get used to me saying it again. We have some amazing prayer warriors.
5: Yes.
4: We have the most amazing people who pray. They pray for Joy FM. They pray for the organizations. They pray for families and communities. We have some amazing prayer warriors.
5: Yes.
4: So if you don't get anything else, you're going to get some prayers.
5: Amen.
4: Is there a way that they can contact you specifically if they have a question or would like to have some more information about Hot Wheels for Christ?
5: Yes. If they'll just go to Facebook or our website, mm-hmm. they can get in touch with us. You know, our address is there. Feel free to just send us a card and tell us you're praying for us. Like I said, everything is appreciated.
4: So, Mr. Parsons, I just have one last question for you. And I think I kind of know the answer to this, but you fought it for about 2 years.
5: Yes, ma'am.
4: Do you ever regret finally saying yes?
5: No, ma'am. The only thing I regret is I didn't do it when he first called me because I wasted 2.5 years almost of time I could have been doing this wonderful ministry that God's called me to do. But no regrets. We have less money and less worldly possessions than we ever have had in our life. But we're now the richest we've ever been in our life through this ministry God's called us to do.
4: Mr. Parsons, I want to thank you so much for sharing Hot Wheels for Christ with us. Thank you for sharing your testimony and the testimony of others. Truly enjoyed every bit of our conversation. So thankful for you and your family to be here with us today.
5: Thank y'all for having us. It's been a pleasure.
4: So listeners, I hope you enjoyed today's program of Hot Wheels for Christ. It is something very different and can reach kids of all ages, even us big ones. Thank you so much for listening. And as always, if it matters to your community, it matters to Joy FM.
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0: This is Wendy. 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
1: 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They are sponsoring this day in honor of Rod and Wanda's 56th wedding anniversary. Rod and Wanda would like to share Philippians 4:13 with you today, which says, "I can do all things through Christ, which strengtheneth me." The Joy FM team would like to wish Rod and Wanda a happy 56th wedding anniversary. From the Morning Joy Ride, I'm Melody Vaughn.
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1: This old house once knew my children. 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
1: 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They are sponsoring this day in honor of Rod and Wanda's 56th wedding anniversary. Rod and Wanda would like to share Philippians 4:13 with you today, which says, "I can do all things through Christ, which strengtheneth me." The Joy FM team would like to wish Rod and Wanda a happy 56th wedding anniversary. From the Morning Joy Ride, I'm Melody Vaughn.
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0: there is a bright light on the horizon, and we have plenty of evidence for it. 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
1: 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And you've just been such a blessing to my life with such meaning. It just really uplifts my spirit every day and helps me start my day with God's love shining on me and in my heart through Joy FM. You do such good work. 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

0: the closer we get to heaven, the more we should reflect its character. 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
1: 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They are sponsoring this day in honor of Rod and Wanda's 56th wedding anniversary. Rod and Wanda would like to share Philippians 4:13 with you today, which says, "I can do all things through Christ, which strengtheneth me." The Joy FM team would like to wish Rod and Wanda a happy 56th wedding anniversary. From the Morning Joyride, I'm Melody Vaughn.
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1: 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They are sponsoring this day in honor of Rod and Wanda's 56th wedding anniversary. Rod and Wanda would like to share Philippians 4:13 with you today, which says, "I can do all things through Christ, which strengtheneth me." The Joy FM team would like to wish Rod and Wanda a happy 56th wedding anniversary. From the Morning Joyride, I'm Melody Vaughn.
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0: there is a bright light on the horizon, and we have plenty of evidence for it. 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

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You having fun yet? Hey, enjoy it. 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Then, join the Morning Joy Ride first thing Monday morning and keep the good news constantly surrounding you. 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
1: I can tell you one thing that has gave me a reason to smile, and it's Joy FM. I love you, Joy FM. I love each and every one of you. Y'all helped me, and God gives me eyes along with y'all. Sometimes I didn't think I would make it, but you've helped me help so many others. You've been my family, my friends, my eyes, along with God. Thank you for everything, for understanding me clearly when I couldn't tell. You've helped me help others so much. I love you for being there with me and guiding me and helping me guide others to you. 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You're my family.
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4: 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They are sponsoring this day in honor of Rod and Wanda's 56th wedding anniversary. Rod and Wanda would like to share Philippians 4:13 with you today, which says, "I can do all things through Christ, which strengtheneth me." The Joy FM team would like to wish Rod and Wanda a happy 56th wedding anniversary. From the Morning Joyride, I'm Melody Vaughn.
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3: 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Keep the good news surrounding you constantly with Joy FM.

0: Well, a good Sunday morning to you. It is Brendan and Josh with you here on your Joy FM. 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
1: Good morning.
0: What an amazing morning it is, you know, listening to the great Southern gospel music. Friend, maybe you're heading to church here pretty soon or already finished up church for the morning and you're here to hang out. Thank you so much. We got a lot of great Southern gospel music coming up from the artists that you love. And to kick us off, we...
1: wait. I'm just sitting here waiting for you to mention today. I mean, it's a good day, but it's also a big day.
0: What are you talking about?
1: Today is your birthday.
0: Oh.
1: Happy birthday.
0: I did forget something. I was sitting here kind of thinking before we went on air. I was like, did I leave the microwave on? Did I unplug my stove at home? Don't ask me why I think that sometimes. But yeah, it is my birthday today.
1: Yeah, it's not just any other day. You're just like so casual about it. This is huge.
0: Well, I'm going to say this. After my 18th birthday and then after my 21st birthday, it's kind of like just the days just add up, honestly. The years just add up. But yeah, I guess, you know, chapter 25.
1: Yeah, wow.
0: 25 years old today.
1: So let's see, 25, that's a quarter century.
0: When
1: I put it like that, it sounds awful, doesn't it? You're still very young. Yeah.
0: Someone told me the other day, they were saying, happy birthday to you early. You're almost halfway, or you're halfway to 50. And I said, stop it. Please, no. I don't want that. It's crazy to think already. So, yeah, well, here we are, I guess.
1: I mean, I'm halfway to 80.
0: It's true.

0: In every situation where we need courage, we need Christ. In every situation where we face trouble, we need the Savior. And here's the good news. In every situation that you read about in the Bible where problems present themselves, Almighty God presents Himself in the midst of it.
1: Dr. David Jeremiah shares another message of hope from God's Word next time on Turning Point.
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0: You're listening to Joy FM. It's Josh here with Brendan. And today, Brendan, you are celebrating 25 years. It's your birthday, man.
1: It is my birthday that I somehow forgot, but
0: yeah, I
1: say here
0: like
1: we
0: you
1: are.
0: Didn't know that. Like I'm breaking news here.
1: Yeah, well, I mean, it is a great day, obviously. I'm so blessed and thankful. 25 years. And, you know, what a great way, honestly, to spend my birthday hanging out with you.
0: What a way to spend your birthday.
1: Yay!
0: Now, but really, though, okay, so after this, what are you doing?
1: Nothing.
0: Okay. That's all right.
1: Nothing.
0: That's a good day.
1: Now, let me just tell you, I used to be more like, oh, I want to go do something. I want to go this, that, and a third. Even during like Christmas and any holidays or, you know, even for my birthday, I'm the worst when it comes to getting something. Like my mom and dad had the worst time trying to get me anything for Christmas, my birthday, because they would ask me, Brendan, what do you want? I don't know.
0: Really?
1: I don't know what I want.
0: You didn't make lists, nothing.
1: I mean, I did, but like it was almost kind of generic. It was like, hey, a new t-shirt would be cool. You know, a pair of shorts or something would be cool. I don't know.
0: Socks.
1: Yeah, yeah. Well, it's funny because that's come to full fruition now. Once you get older, you don't get the toys, you get the socks and stuff. But what about you? I mean, I got to ask you though, like, are you someone that is like, I don't really need anything, or do you like going somewhere? Or,
0: you know what? A good present for me nowadays is spending the day with family. I don't need anything. Mm-hmm. I'll be honest. No kidding. I could use socks.
1: Yeah.
0: But that aside, just me and the family hopping into the car, going somewhere, spending a nice day. That's a good present.
1: I think we should talk about this. I think we should ask the people listening on the other side of the dial. Not like they're hearing us right now, but if you want to weigh in your thoughts, if you like getting gifts on your birthday or Christmas, or you just kind of want to do nothing and just relax on your birthday, let us know here on this Sunday morning.
0: That's right. Call 888-985-6936.

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0: You're listening to Joya Film. It's Josh and Brendan here with you on this beautiful Sunday. Now, Brendan, we've already talked about today is a big day because it is your birthday.
1: Yes, it is.
0: But did you know today marks another big occasion?
1: No.
0: The Pledge of Allegiance.
1: Yes.
0: You know what my favorite part of it is?
1: That you can stand up and put your hand over your heart? I don't know.
0: All of it, every bit of it.
1: Okay.
0: But I will say, though, as I'm saying it, the words under God.
1: Mm, yeah.
0: On this day in 1954, President Eisenhower, he placed those words under God into the Pledge of Allegiance.
1: I did not know that.
0: Yep.
1: See, how do you know more facts about my birthday or the date itself than me? That doesn't make sense.
0: Well, you have the web browser up.
1: Oh. Y'all, I forget sometimes how to do things like that. But that is so cool, though, because
0: it really is.
1: It obviously, you know, it reminds us of who's all under control, and that is God being control, or a nation under God. And
0: yes,
1: you know, we were kind of sitting here thinking about songs that talk about that, and there's one specifically that you were talking about.
0: Yes, the song that I love is from the Booth Brothers called Under God, and it's talking about how all of the prosperity this country has enjoyed for almost 250 years is because of one reason, two words, under God.
1: Well, we're going to play that song next, since we're getting pretty close to the celebration of our 250th year as a nation. So we'll play it right here. The Booth Brothers here with Under God.

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0: All right, Josh. We've been talking a lot. By the way, it's Brendan and Josh with you here on your Joy FM. That's who's yelling at him right now. I'm just kidding. I wouldn't yell at Josh. Josh is an amazing
1: coach.
0: Why
1: are you yelling at me?
0: Not intentionally, because I'm excited. We've been talking about all these cool things and gives me that patriotism feel because we were learning about the Pledge of Allegiance and it's Flag Day. It's my birthday that I'm celebrating Flag Day with, and I don't know what I'm talking about, but I do know this for certain. We are less than 1 month away from an amazing event happening.
2: That's right. 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
0: Friend, it's going to be an amazing night celebrating 250 years of this great country. Songs filled with faith and freedom. I'm going to tell you, Josh, this is a great event for you and the family to go see right before we celebrate 250 years.
2: That's right. Worth noting that Ernie Hassan's Signature Sound, they're going to be doing a similar show at the Kennedy Center. Mm-hmm. I think it's the very next night, isn't it?
0: It is.
2: So this is a big show. And not only that, Brendan, I've got to say this. I've had multiple people this week, they've come to me and they've said, Josh, I'm thinking of getting tickets. And they put emphasis on thinking, friend, now is the time to get those tickets. They are going quickly. And when we run out, they're gone.
0: So, friend, we are inviting you to this amazing event. All of Joy FM will be there for One Nation Under God, featuring Ernie Haas and Signature Sound, Thursday, July 2nd, 7 p.m., Green Street Baptist Church in High Point, North Carolina.
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1: 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They are sponsoring this day in honor of Rod and Wanda's 56th wedding anniversary. Rod and Wanda would like to share Philippians 4:13 with you today, which says, "I can do all things through Christ, which strengtheneth me." The Joy FM team would like to wish Rod and Wanda a happy 56th wedding anniversary. From the Morning Joyride, I'm Melody Vaughn.
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0: Take a look around. You notice our culture just is not as slow as it used to be on Sundays? As you live in freedom, remember God's plan for setting aside, slowing down, and reflecting on Him today.

0: Well, a good Sunday afternoon to you. It is Brendan and Josh with you here on your Joy FM. Josh, in the previous hour, we had a little fun because we were talking about this particular day being my birthday. I'm celebrating 25 years on God's green earth. I'm also learning a lot more facts about this day. Of course, today's Flag Day, and we learned a fun fact about our Pledge of Allegiance. But did you also know, Josh, that today is National Children's Day?
1: Huh. Now, what is that?
0: Well, National Children's Day, it's a day to celebrate and honor the children in our lives by slowing down our fast-paced lives, turning off the tech, and refocusing on the most important things.
1: Aw. Aw, how sweet. As someone who has three kids, you know, every day at my house is National Children's Day, but okay. So, the big question I see, that does this mean I have to get them yet another present? Is this like Christmas or...
0: Well, yeah, you got to think about it. It's a national day. You got Christmas, you got their birthdays, and now you got National Children's Day.
1: I'll send them a card.

0: That's what the armor of the believer is meant to do for us. It's meant to equip us and encourage us and strengthen us, not to let life happen to us, but to take the initiative and go forward to do battle for Christ.
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0: Brendan and Josh with you here on your Joy FM, talking about National Children's Day. And on the National Day calendar, it talks about how to observe or how to celebrate this National Children's Day. And some of the things it says is starting new traditions, telling family stories. And one thing that caught my eye is teaching them something new. Now, Josh, three kids, three wonderful kids, Lily, Evie, and Eben. I want to ask you, what is something recently you have taught each of them that is new in their lives? What is something new that you have taught them?
1: Well, for Evie, I think it's more about just confidence, which is something I myself have to work on. But she has a lot of big ideas, and just giving her the confidence to know that if she pursues them, she might not be able to live out every dream, but she can. The sky's the limit, so to speak, as long within the confines of God's will for her life, of course.
0: Right.
1: Lily, probably respect, trying to have respect for people, because Lily's the kind of person, if you were to say, "Oh, you look so beautiful," she goes, I know. And I'm like, Lily, no, the correct response is thank you.
0: Yeah.
1: For Eben, you know, that little guy, he just is learning so much so quickly at this age. He's almost two in a few weeks. And, so I don't know how much he's absorbing as far as me teaching him anything. I know he finds it hilarious to slam the door in my face. He thinks that is just the funniest thing he's ever done. But the main thing teaching them about, number one, that their family loves them, and number two, that God loves them.
0: That is so cool. And I love the feelings of just being in to teach them something new, because every day we kind of know those things. Obviously, you know, love your neighbor, respect elders, respect everybody in general. And then yet you're teaching now someone that, and it's kind of like a reflection on me. It's like, wow, like I get to do that part in my life now.
1: Yeah. Be an example.
0: Yeah. And maybe one day for the wife and I, we could actually have that for ourselves. Who knows?

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1: This land is your land. This land is my land. 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

0: Romans 8 verse 15 says, "We have received the spirit of adoption as sons and daughters."
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0: At the moment of conversion, the moment we are saved, even if we can't precisely define when that moment was, we receive the Holy Spirit. This is the presence of Christ in us, the power of God in us, the sustainer of new life in us. And this Spirit is the Spirit of adoption as sons. What does this mean? It means that we move from rebellion to affection and allegiance towards God. Instead of opposing God and resenting Him, we love Him and follow Him. The Holy Spirit moves us to love Him as our Father and His people as our siblings. It means that the Spirit gives us assurance that we are born again, that we are part of God's family, that He does love us as sons and daughters. Multiple times the Apostle Paul writes about the Holy Spirit being a guarantee or a seal on our lives, a deposit that ensures that we are saved and loved and part of this new family. So the Holy Spirit ministers to our hearts to assure us that we are God's children. And it means that the Spirit changes us and moves us to live in the manner of this new family. Before the Lord saves us, we resemble a different family, one that is against God and opposed to Christ. But when we are saved, the Holy Spirit begins to change us so that we have a family resemblance and reflect our Heavenly Father and honor Him. This is what it means to have received the Spirit of adoption and that we are now children of God.
1: Author and speaker Barnabas Piper is a pastor at Emmanuel Nashville. For his books and resources, visit joyfm.org.

0: Brendan and Josh with you here on your Sunday afternoon. Josh, you were telling me as it was coming into the studio, it was a little hard getting out of the bed this morning.
1: Yeah, it was. Thanks to my daughter, Lily. I love her, but last night she crawled into bed with me and Chelsea, and she was kicking and hitting. I don't know what she was dreaming, but it was like sleeping with an MMA fighter.
0: That's so funny. So my mother-in-law is apparently the worst when it comes to that. She'll talk in her sleep. She'll move in her sleep. She apparently like woke up, stood up, and started swinging. Oh, not at anybody, just stood up and started swinging. And
1: yeah.
0: My father-in-law freaked out because he didn't know what in the world was going on. So I have heard about this. Are you like that yourself? Do you talk in your sleep, or are you someone that moves around a lot in your sleep, or...
1: I snore in my sleep.
0: Oh, that's for sure.
1: I mean, I'm not awake to hear it, but Chelsea gives me a very detailed report in the morning, and apparently it's pretty bad.
0: Isn't it so funny that our wives, because my wife does it too, but our wives will tell us that, but they're also the absolute worst when it comes to it as well.
1: Yeah. I mean, I don't include that when we're talking. I'll tell you who amazes me, though, really quick. I'll tell you who amazes me. My son, Eben.
0: Really?
1: He's only one. The other night, he was in... Every night, we have a different kid in bed with us for some reason. But the other night, he was in bed. And it was so funny. He would make these little baby cooing noises.
0: Uh-huh.
1: And then next minute... And I'm like, whoa! Where did that come from?
0: That's the definition of the term growing up too fast.

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0: Hey, it's Josh and Brendan with you here on this Sunday. Brendan, you know, one of the other hats I wear is social media.
1: Mm-hmm.
0: And
1: well, before you say anything else, let me just give you your flowers on that, because I've seen so many great things and a lot of great posts that kind of influence me throughout the day. So I just had to give you your flowers on that. Can we just do that? Everyone at home, start clapping and applauding, because we need to give Josh his flowers for that.
0: Well, thanks, man. I appreciate that. Well, hey, but kudos to you as well, because you help with some of those posts. And what I wanted to talk about was not too long ago, we were at Sipe Singing on the Farm.
1: Mm-hmm.
0: And what a great day it was. But you and I walked around talking to different artists.
1: Yes, we did.
0: And I say we. You did. You talked. I filmed. But
1: you made it happen. Look, there was a couple times where I was like, I don't know if we should do this. And he was like, let me just go talk to him. Let me go talk to him real quick. And sure enough, I mean, we were able to interview a lot of great artists.
0: Yeah.
1: Jonathan Wilburn, Joseph Rita the Perry, Scotty Inman.
0: Yes.
1: Joshua Horrell from Lefevre Quartet.
0: Gold City.
1: Exactly. Yeah. You know, it just... it gives you that moment of just to like relax and catch up with the artist in a different way.
0: So I would encourage a friend to go to Facebook and Instagram. Oh, and YouTube. Because a lot of times what I would do, I would post a clip on Facebook or Instagram and then encourage you to go watch the full interview on YouTube. Mm-hmm. But you can do that right now. Check it out.

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1: 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They are sponsoring this day in honor of Rod and Wanda's 56th wedding anniversary. Rod and Wanda would like to share Philippians 4:13 with you today, which says, "I can do all things through Christ, which strengtheneth me." The Joy FM team would like to wish Rod and Wanda a happy 56th wedding anniversary. From the Morning Joyride, I'm Melody Vaughn.
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0: Are you looking for a little bit of encouragement in your day? Hey, it's Josh with you from Middays, and I want you to follow Joya Film on Facebook and Instagram. 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
1: 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They are sponsoring this day in honor of Rod and Wanda's 56th wedding anniversary. Rod and Wanda would like to share Philippians 4:13 with you today, which says, "I can do all things through Christ, which strengtheneth me." The Joy FM team would like to wish Rod and Wanda a happy 56th wedding anniversary. From the Morning Joyride, I'm Melody Vaughn.
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1: 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They are sponsoring this day in honor of Rod and Wanda's 56th wedding anniversary. Rod and Wanda would like to share Philippians 4:13 with you today, which says, "I can do all things through Christ, which strengtheneth me." The Joy FM team would like to wish Rod and Wanda a happy 56th wedding anniversary. From the Morning Joyride, I'm Melody Vaughn.
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1: 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They are sponsoring this day in honor of Rod and Wanda's 56th wedding anniversary. Rod and Wanda would like to share Philippians 4:13 with you today, which says, "I can do all things through Christ, which strengtheneth me." The Joy FM team would like to wish Rod and Wanda a happy 56th wedding anniversary. From the Morning Joyride, I'm Melody Vaughn.
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1: Yes, this is Beatrice Willis in Virginia Beach. 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
1: 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I just keep it on there all the time. I never change it. Wouldn't know what to do without Joey FM.
2: 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I was going through some things. 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
1: Let's wade in some deep, magnificent waters together for a moment. 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
1: God the Father, God the Son, and God the Holy Spirit are one God in three persons, eternally existing in love and fellowship with one another. This triune God has existed for eternity in joyful fellowship within himself. As an overflow of this eternal love and joy and fellowship, he created the universe, and out of this perfect love, he saves a fallen world. So with this Trinitarian backdrop, let's consider Jesus' words in John chapter 17, verses 20 and 21. He says, "I do not ask for these only, but also for those who will believe in me through their word, that they may all be one, just as you, Father, are in me and I in you, that they also may be in us, so that the world may believe that you have sent me." He yearns for us, his people, to be one as he is one with the Father. He yearns for us to relate with the same unity, joy, love, and honor that he shares with the Father within their Trinitarian relationship. He yearns for us to be reflective of the triune God so that the world will know him. Just as he overflows with love, so should we. And just as he glorifies the Father and the Father glorifies him, so should we. In these verses is an encapsulation of Trinitarian theology and of gospel culture among believers. The oneness of God the Father, God the Son, and God the Holy Spirit as the source of our oneness as believers and our love for one another.
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1: 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They are sponsoring this day in honor of Rod and Wanda's 56th wedding anniversary. Rod and Wanda would like to share Philippians 4:13 with you today, which says, "I can do all things through Christ, which strengtheneth me." The Joy FM team would like to wish Rod and Wanda a happy 56th wedding anniversary. From the Morning Joyride, I'm Melody Vaughn.
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1: 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I love you, Joy FM. I love each and every one of you. Y'all helped me, and God gives me eyes along with y'all. Sometimes I didn't think I would make it, but you've helped me help so many others. You've been my family, my friends, my eyes, along with God. Thank you for everything, for understanding me clearly when I couldn't talk. You've helped me help others so much. I love you for being there with me and guiding me and helping me guide others to you. Thank you with all my heart. You're my family.
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1: 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They are sponsoring this day in honor of Rod and Wanda's 56th wedding anniversary. Rod and Wanda would like to share Philippians 4:13 with you today, which says, "I can do all things through Christ, which strengtheneth me." The Joy FM team would like to wish Rod and Wanda a happy 56th wedding anniversary. From the Morning Joy Ride, I'm Melody Vaughn.
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1: 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They are sponsoring this day in honor of Rod and Wanda's 56th wedding anniversary. Rod and Wanda would like to share Philippians 4:13 with you today, which says, "I can do all things through Christ, which strengtheneth me." 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From the Morning Joyride, I'm Melody Vaughn.
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